0: How does it, Trevin Linhart, how does he factor into, I mean, again, there's a lot of guys that are playing up from lower Division I levels that certainly are capable of being big-time players here in the Big Ten.
1: And in the system, that fit the system.
0: Yeah, you know? And we know Fred's going to coach him up. I put this staff up with just about all of them. And getting Nate Lenzer back is
1: the
0: defensive coordinator on the staff. I'm sure he had he was close on a head coaching job, and that'll be close in his future. But having him back, the consistency of the coaching staff's a big deal, too.
1: I will say this, though. So he's got him number 9 in the Big Ten. But overall, in the top 45 power rankings, he's got him just outside the top 25 at 31.
0: Yeah, so, which I think that's around, that might be a little low from what I've seen. I could see them a preseason heading in, borderline top 25 team. This is me just cursory thought, but John has a better handle. He goes to practices throughout the summer. He has a better handle on what the rosters look like around the country. I would imagine that if they get off to a hot start, it'd be pretty quick for them to be a top 25 team.
1: I just think that points to, again, what obviously one of the most knowledgeable guys that covers college basketball seems to project about the Big Ten once again, is it's going to be a pretty tough league if your number 9 team in the conference is, again, coming in at 31.
0: Yeah, I look at Iowa. Iowa's sitting at 11. Again, you lose Sturts, who's the straw that stirs the drink. So there's so much that you're losing, and there's so much unknown. So that goes for the rival as well. I'm sure Iowa fans look at this list and say, well, wait a second. You know, we were in an Elite Eight last year. How are we 11th in the league? But again, rosters change.
1: Okay, let's quickly switch gears, and it's time to make some picks because we got another major coming up for BJ Kyle's absolute favorite thing that he does on the show is make golf picks. So I think they tee off at like 12 a.m. tonight. I'm not sure.
0: Your guess is as good as mine.
1: But so we're going to make some picks. We've got Emery here. We've got CSD, Christopher Sullivan Diaz, Camden's back there. So we're all going to make some picks. I have the spinning wheel up again. I'm going to spin it right now. We're going to do a snake draft as we usually like to do. Again, picking 3 golfers. The cumulative winnings wins. And it's CSD is first. Hold on. Wait a second. And then I should have done this before. I forgot that it makes you spin.
0: This is great radio.
2: Yeah.
1: Then it's me. Okay. Then it's me. And then I know. Why did I think of how many times have we done this? And
0: people just driving in Ainsworth, Nebraska, are having a good time right now listening to
1: then
0: this.
1: Then Kyle. Okay.
0: Okay.
1: And then we'll find out the last pick here. But Christopher is up.
0: All right,
1: first.
0: CSD.
1: Emery will be fourth, and then Camden, you got the back-to-back at the back end of the draft. So,
2: all right. As a renowned golf expert, I'm going to pick Scottie Scheffler.
0: Well, what a shock.
3: Yeah.
1: Nice. I'm going to go with Victor Hovland coming off a win at the Travelers. He seems to be a very popular pick going into this one, and I really like Victor Hovland.
0: That's a bad pick.
1: I used to pick him all the time, and then he got bad for a while, and now I'm excited that I can pick him again.
0: Okay. Is it me?
1: Yep.
0: I'm going to go with Rory.
1: Okay.
3: Okay. I know my name. It being the British Open, I'm going to go with Tommy Fleetwood.
1: Nice. Okay. Camden, you got a back-to-back.
4: Okay. I'll do Matt Fitzpatrick. And I'll do Ludvig Åberg.
1: All right. Emery, back to you.
3: All right. I'm going to go Wyndham Clark.
1: Okay. Kyle?
0: John Rahm.
1: I'm going to go Colin Morikawa. And back to back for you, Chris.
2: Oh, man. Tyrell Hatton and Justin Rose.
1: Is Xander still on the board?
0: Believe so.
3: Yeah.
1: I'm going to go with...
0: Aren't you supposed to be keeping track?
1: I'm trying. Xander.
0: Okay.
1: Shoffley. Okay. Kyle.
0: Oh, yeah. I'm going to go... Did anybody take Cam Young?
1: Nope.
3: No.
0: Okay, I'll go with him.
3: You know, I'm going to go with... Anyone choose Sam Burns?
1: Nope.
3: I'll do him. All right.
1: All right. Camden.
4: Did anyone do Lowry?
1: Nope.
4: Okay, Shane Lowry.
1: Does everybody remember who they picked?
4: No.
0: Not really.
4: No.
3: Wyndham Clark, Tommy Fleetwood, and Sam Burns.
0: That makes one of us.
1: I got mine.

0: Victor Hovland, Colin Morikawa, and Xander Shoffley.
1: I can figure it out if I look.
2: I got two British people on mine.
3: I got the three guys that make the most money.
1: Rory, John Rahm, and Cam Young. I know.
0: All right. There we go. There's our picks. We'll see how we all fare. Usually Kyle's bad at this, but.
1: Huh. You know what?
0: Shocker. Shocker.
3: Well, he won Trivia Tuesday. That was his first time.
0: Maybe this is his week. Maybe this is his week.
1: CST, just know that you could sense it. You know the tide is turning in Trivia Tuesday.
3: I mean, I'm scared about football season. The picks might change this year. You got last.
0: I don't know about that. That's a little.
3: It was last year. You can go from worst to first.
0: I mean, Josh did it.
1: That's my guy right there.
0: Josh did it.
1: That's my guy.
0: All right. Thanks, guys. We'll see how we all fared coming up on Monday. 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Got to get to a break. We got another Hall of Fame conversation coming up next with Amber Holmquist. Keep it here on Sports Nightly.
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0: 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Welcome back to Sports Nightly. So over the course of the last month or so, we've been introducing you or revisiting, having conversations going back and talking with the new class of the Nebraska Athletics Hall of Fame. And one of those is one of the best middle blockers to ever come through here with Nebraska volleyball, Amber Holmquist Limbaugh. And man, what a fun conversation. Just love chatting with her, and very deserving for her to be entering the Nebraska Athletics Hall of Fame. This is part of Husker Women's Wednesday, powered by Emeritus, and a portion of that conversation right now here on Sports Nightly. Hey, Amber, thank you so much for being here with us. Congratulations.
2: Of course. Thank you. Yeah, it was quite an honor. Very unexpected. But I was really humbled and thrilled to receive the call from Keith.
0: What did you say? What was the reaction with when Keith Zimmer gave you the call?
2: Well, I really kind of disbelief a little bit at first. I was actually driving. I was in the car driving with my two girls. We were getting clothes for our family pictures because my son is a football player at Iowa State, and he gets maybe five different days that would work for a family picture. So we were in the car and Keith called, and it was kind of out of the blue and unexpected, but super thrilled and couldn't really believe it.
0: Well, one of the best middle blockers in program history, had all kinds of records, all kinds of accolades when you left this program. Of course, a national champion. But let's start at the beginning. Why volleyball? How'd you get into volleyball in the first place?
2: Well, when I was playing, volleyball was not as huge as it is now. And my high school is more of a basketball, and my dad grew up, he played basketball in college, and so I kind of had a basketball more, upbringing, but then volleyball, I kind of started at the same time with that in high school, and I think girls are starting so much earlier now. Mm-hmm. I have a daughter that's in the club scene right now too, and it starts so young now, and I really didn't start till my sophomore junior year of high school into club, and I fell in love with it. I think having my dad was a coach, a basketball coach, and he didn't really know the rules very well for volleyball and was a very vocal person, and I almost liked volleyball where he just kind of had to sit there and not be coach and more of a spectator. And that's just what I remember early on in my playing days, that he figured out the rules pretty quick, but coaching volleyball was not in his, wealth of knowledge. So I think that's what kind of got me started loving it. And then just grew from there.
0: Oh, that's awesome. So at what point did you start getting calls? And what did your dad think when, you start getting visits from coaches like Terry Pettit?
2: Like the recruiting process now is so different than when I went through it and had different coaches sitting in my living room. We did a lot of home visits back then, and I remember when Coach Pettit came with Nikki Best and sat on my couch, and I think, I don't remember who was before, but Coach Cook came for Wisconsin and sat on my couch, the same couch, and tried to get me to go to Wisconsin, and so it was just a really, really fun experience. I remember after the Wisconsin visit with Coach Cook, he walked out and my dad was like, I really like him. And at that time, Nebraska was in the Big 12. Wisconsin was obviously in the Big 10. And it's like, Dad, I don't want to go. I don't want to play in the Big 10. I want to play in the Big 12 where we would have a lot of Texas matches. I'd be able to, you know, you guys could come to those, you know, Texas Tech, Texas A&M, UT. Like, they would be able to see me play more. And so I was thinking I would stay in the Big 12, like, through that process. But my dad loved Coach Cook. And so it was almost, it was just amazing how all of that worked out and that I was able to be coached by both Pettit and Coach Cook, you know, a year later. So.
0: Wow, that's really, that gives me chills. That's cool. So yeah. Out of Houston, Texas, you mentioned it, you know, you had ties to Nebraska, right? Did you grow up like wanting to go to Nebraska? What was your knowledge of Nebraska at the time?
2: Well, I obviously I didn't really start to really understand the significance of Nebraska volleyball until I really was in high school and starting to get recruited and talk with different people. But my dad is from a small town in Nebraska, and my mom was from a small town in southern Iowa, and he grew up a huge Nebraska fan all his life, you know, watching all the football games. And so I'm down in Houston, a Nebraska fan with my parents being from the Midwest. And so as I went through the recruiting process, I had grandparents, we would always come up, and both my parents were in education. And so we would come up in the summers and at Christmas up in Iowa and Nebraska. So I was very, exposed to that Midwestern life with my family growing up, and just transplanted back there. So my parents loved the fact that one of their own went back to live in the Midwest. So,
0: and Coach Pettit said he didn't know that initially that you had ties. So how special was it for you and your family when you got that offer from Nebraska?
2: It was very special. And Nebraska being one of the top teams even back then, I mean, it feels like a million years ago. I'm thinking back to my playing days, but it was a powerhouse then. And I was thrilled and honored, and it kind of felt like a natural step for me. That's where I belonged. And so people say you don't really have a Texas accent. Maybe I just was meant to be back up here, you know, all along. So
0: that's funny. So what enabled you to be to the point where you were getting all these top programs, and you know, when you got into volleyball because your dad was a basketball player, basically that's why you liked it, and kind of what led to the success? And then you know, we'll get into your freshman year, but kind of allowed for you to be ready right away. What kind of led to that?
2: Well, kind of my mindset going into my college years is, you know, you go to a top program, you have to earn your spot. And so freshman year coming in, I did not start right away my freshman year. It was just a constant competition and practice. You know, you're playing against the best, the older girls, and trying to earn that starting spot. And when that came, I think it was a few months in when that came, Coach Pettit came and talked to me. And it was actually, we were going to be in College Station. So we were going to be my family was going to be there. And he said, you're going to get the start. And it was a neat moment for me, kind of a, not full circle, but just having, you know, grinded all the beginning of my freshman year trying to earn a spot, and then getting it, you know, at home. College Station's not too far from Houston where my parents lived. So it was just a really, really cool time in my life, and then got to continue through the rest of my playing years, just enjoying that and having and embracing and loving every opportunity that I could get on the court.
0: Coach Pettit told a funny story. He thought you were ready right away, and he said, "Amber, you just let me know when you're ready to play." And he said that you told him you were ready at when you guys were going to Texas A&M. That sound about right?
2: I feel like Coach Pettit sometimes doesn't have his memory completely accurate, because I mean, I feel like I probably would have said it earlier than when, and it was mid-season probably, but I do remember going up to him and saying that I was ready, and I do remember him telling me, "You let me know," but I don't think it was as much him telling me so early on, like, "You tell me when you're ready." I feel like it was kind of around that time when I was getting more involved in the practices and or getting, you know, to the point where I'd be able to contribute on the court. So I think he told me that, let him know when I'm ready, but I don't think it was at the same early on like he was probably thinking.
0: What were the emotions when Coach Pettit decides to retire and they name John Cook as a head coach, being that you already had that relationship with Coach Cook?
2: Yeah, I was surprised. I mean, not surprised, because they co-head coached my freshman year, so they were both there together and coaching. So you kind of, in a sense, knew what would be happening. But it just, in my opinion, just was a seamless transition because of the way they handled it and because of how they co-coached together and then moved into Coach Cook being the head coach after that. I don't know if, I wouldn't say when I was being recruited by Pettit that I just thought he would be retiring soon. Like, I thought I was going to be obviously coached by him, and so the timing of everything, I was caught off guard a little bit that way, but just the way everything seemed to be handled and how that transition took place, it really was seamless and better than I could have ever thought it would go.
0: It's amazing how history repeats itself, that it happened then and then it happened a year ago this time.
2: Just recently.
0: Yeah. So then going into that 2000 season, you guys end up winning the national championship. What was it about that group? What do you remember from that season that allowed for you guys to go perfect that year and finish on top? It's not easy to win a national championship. It's not easy to go unbeaten. So what do you recall, right, you know, throughout the course of that season that made that group so special and allowed for you guys to finish where every team wants to, but very rarely gets to?
2: Mm-hmm. Mm-hmm. That team and that team, because I've been on a lot of teams in my years, and I've coached and, I mean, helping coach now in the high school. So you see a lot of teams. And that particular year, that team is the most special team that I've ever been a part of, coach or player or anything, just because of the dynamics that we all brought to that team. Not huge superstars, not people that I, you know, like, not all Americans. We just had a lot of individuals that were playing for the good of the team. There was no, you know, I want, you know, all the spotlight on me. It was a lot of team players coming together with different gifts, different. I think I've said in the past that the three seniors each brought different roles, and they were huge in keeping, you know, having that leadership. And when you have a leadership as strong as we did on that team, it just allows everyone else to come alongside you and have the success that we did. Jill, Angie, and Kim, they were our seniors that year, and I give a lot of credit to our overall team success to those three and what they brought, different gifts that they had. It's kind of hard to explain, and how a group of individuals were coming together for the good of the team and not for themselves.
0: I love that. It was the second national championship for the program. How did it feel to lift that trophy?
2: Pretty awesome. It was an awesome, I mean, once in a lifetime experience. And, you know, I was a sophomore, and so you're hoping to get that again. And unfortunately, I never got to experience it after that sophomore year. But like you said, it's something everyone strives for and not everyone achieves. So for, and just all the different things that occurred, you know, with Cook, it being Wisconsin that we were playing in the finals, and all of the different emotions going on with that. It just was a very, very cool experience to win that way and with him. And I just am really thankful that I could be a part of it.
0: I know when you got there, Nebraska's one of the top programs, and they've consistently been that. Did you feel the kind of, and we've talked about the growth, obviously, at the sport and all of that, lots around here, and Nebraska sets the standard for that, but did you feel, I guess, the kind of expectations and pressure then, or I guess, when did you start to feel maybe that change, and what is expected of this program?
2: I feel like when I was there, there was always a high expectation. Pettit had set, you know, a standard that this is a top-notch program, and we're going to keep it at that standard. Since I have played, yes, the growth of volleyball has just exploded, and I don't think any of us could have predicted the popularity and the amount of growth that we've seen just, you know, in the 25 years since I played. It's just been a really cool thing to witness. I don't know. I mean, I'm sure it was popular back then, but like our national championship was on ESPN2, or maybe the semifinals were, you know, like you, it was just the cusp, like it was just starting to really be something that people, oh, like this is on right now, this is fun to watch, and it just has exploded since then. So I it's just been really, for me, really neat to see the sport grow in the way that it has, and know that I had a little piece of being a part of that growth.
0: Absolutely. I think one of your seasons, you were the first Husker ever to lead the team in both blocks and hitting percentage. And I'd read a quote somewhere that Coach Cook had talked about how much you were going to be more involved offensively. How did you see that evolve as well? Now we see the middles be absolutely monumental to what the system does. How much did you see maybe that grow, and you specifically, your game grow in that, from the time you were there, you got there, to the time you left?
2: Right. Yeah, well, I mean, you look at players like Andy Jackson now, and the presence and everything that a middle for Nebraska has on the court. Like I've said already, like I feel like I had a small piece of that being a strong foundation of Nebraska volleyball and bringing in those. You know, it's not just a heavy outside hitter. You know, to be a successful program, you have to be so well-rounded, and middles need to really be involved in that. And so it was, for me, like I do remember there were times where I put a lot of pressure on myself as far as, like, oh, I hit that one out, my percentage went down, you know, so much, or, you know, I got to a point junior, senior year where I was looking at the stats a little bit too much, and just came to a place that, you know, the stats are going to be what they're going to be. I knew a role, the role that I had, and that, you know, middles have an important role in the Nebraska volleyball system, that I could not be so focused on the numbers and go out and just play free. And so, yeah, I think when you have such a high expectation, you know, like you are supposed to hit at this hitting percentage. And I don't think it was always, I wasn't always in the right mindset, but I had to just not think about the hitting percentage number as much as just playing free and playing, you know, to the best of my ability and doing what I could to help the team when I was out there.
0: Again, that was Amber Holmquist-Limbaugh as a part of this year's Nebraska Hall of Fame class. Just an incredible conversation. Love chatting with her. I told her, I called her up, I said maybe 15 to 20 minutes, ended up going like 45 minutes. We chatted a little bit before, but really appreciate her time and going back and just hearing about those times with Husker Volleyball. You can listen to that full conversation. It's out now on our podcast platforms, our YouTube channel as well. Again, that was Husker Women's Wednesday presented by Emeritus. Emeritus is proud to power Husker Women's Wednesday and all of Husker Women's sports. Got to get to a break. When we come back, it's Joke of the Week time. Keep it here on Sports Nightly.
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0: 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So typically tonight is Wind at Wednesday when Maddie Mills gives us some dates or some things, topics that happen at a certain date and time, but I don't know. He hasn't been to work all week. We don't know where he is.
1: Yeah, it's so more like when he decides to show up to work segment.
0: Yeah. So we're switching things around. I think he's working tomorrow, hopefully. So that will be tomorrow. He's got some other duties that he's racked up over this week.
1: Unbelievable.
0: So tonight is Joke of the Week night. And we have a first-timer in the chair tonight. Emery is about to deliver his very first Joke of the Week tonight. And this is an original. Right?
21: No.
0: Oh, I thought you wrote it.
21: That's why if it fails, then I can blame something else.
0: Oh, okay, gotcha. All right.
21: So, a man visited his doctor, and the doctor checked him over before commenting, "It looks like you get a fair bit of exercise." The man replied, "Oh, yeah. In fact, just the other day, I walked 5 miles over rugged terrain as I climbed over rocks and trees. I also walked along the edges of a lake, pushing my way through tall thistles, and even slid down sandy slopes while getting sand in my eyes." The doctor was quite impressed. "Well, you are certainly a dedicated outdoor enthusiast." The man replied, "Not really, doctor. I'm just a really bad golfer."
0: Nice.
1: Hold on.
0: Yeah. I like it.
21: Hold on. Stuck with the golf theme.
0: Yeah, I like the theme. A nice delivery as well. Yeah.
1: Well done. Didn't slip up. It was a long, winding road.
21: Yeah.
1: Had to get you there. But we landed the plane.
0: That sounds like what Kyle would be if he picked up the golf clubs.
1: Yeah.
21: Walking through sand.
1: Oh, that's why I quit. Because I was on some terrain that I shouldn't be.
0: I like it. There's some golfers that are going to like that. Dennis comes in with an early score, 7.5. Listen, 7 and above is good with this crew that votes. Yeah. I'm telling you. I mean, Husker and Hanover gives you a 9 on the chat.
21: Sweet.
0: So we'll get those scores rolling, and we'll give you the results here coming up on the other side of this. Hy-Vee, where there's a helpful smile in every aisle. Hy-Vee proudly supports the Huskers. Keep it here on Sports Nightly.
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0: Welcome back. final segment here of Sports Nightly on this Wednesday night edition. We mentioned earlier in the show that I had to bring Kyle's emotional support dog, aka Sunny. So for the people in the chat, they wanted to see her. So here she is. If Kyle seemed distracted today, it's because he's been playing fetch.
1: The entire time. She's not stopped for 2 hours.
0: Yeah. So there you go.
1: She's going to sleep good tonight.
0: Yeah, she is. All right. We got more scores rolling in. So, Children of the Corn, who is like the toughest grader. I don't think I've ever seen him give above a 6. He gave you a solid 7. Wow. And then changed it and gave you an 8. He said, that actually made me laugh, probably the best so far, in my opinion. So that's really good.
21: First time, too.
0: I'm honored. You're setting the bar high for yourself. Matt R. in the chat gives you an 8.1. And then Dreis gives you an 8. And Shane's a big golfer. He said, great timing with the Open this week, 9.23. And then... we've got Rudy gives you an 8.9, very good. Mark says a solid 8. Good job for the first go-around. So that's from Mark. Art in Los Angeles, I think, gave you like an 8.9. I got to pull back up the text. But he said, you know, you're never going to get a 10 from him unless you do a B-joke.
21: That's what Chris was saying, was B-joke is the safest probably to do.
0: But you went against it. Yeah. I like it. I like that you kind of decided to... go your own way with the golf theme.
21: Yeah.
0: He said, good job, Emory. I ranked the joke a 7.9. More B jokes. Awesome. LOL. So,
21: I'll keep that in mind for next time. B joke.
1: I think golf is a pretty safe joke, too.
21: Yeah.
1: Because they're all golfers.
0: Yes. We got a lot of golfers that listen. So, it was a solid choice. Great choice. And then Dennis wants to know if Kyle, you or I will ever tell your own jokes. I did the other night.
1: What do you think the 2-hour show is? It's my stand-up routine.
0: I'm not even going to go there. Last night, I'm not even going to go there. Let's not go there. Let's not go there.
1: Last year was a show. What do you think I do here? I don't provide any insight, sports insight.
0: Kyle very rarely laughs at jokes unless they're his own.
1: Correct, because I'm funny, right? That's how that works.
0: I gave a joke last week, or the week that we were leaving, I had a joke. Something about the 4th of July, I think.
1: So you don't have to take the wrath of the people? You can just tell a joke and leave?
0: I want to laugh at the jokes, and that's the intern's job. It's just always been the case, you know?
1: Mm-hmm.
0: So.
1: All right. Well, it's unfortunate we had to do it on a Wednesday. It kind of hurts the feel of joke of the week. My weekend's going to be a little bit different.
0: I mean, you've been a stickler about these segments, these weeknight segments, and this totally, like...
1: Throws it off.
0: Not happy about that. You're going to have to let Matty Mills know about that when he comes in tomorrow.
3: We're going to need an apology from Matt tomorrow.
0: Yeah, we need an apology.
1: I mean, how do you have a Wednesday on a Thursday?
0: He better come in with a statement when he opens up his segment. I want a full-on apology from him, like a written poem or something. So,
1: a poem?
0: Yeah.
1: Okay.
0: Kyle is the funniest guy he knows.
1: You know what, Shane? Shane's not a fan of me. It's okay.
0: Oh, well, good job, Emory. Great job.
21: Thank you.
1: Well done.
0: Number one so far from Children of the Corn, in fact.
21: You know what? Might just be one and done.
0: And just
21: never do a joke
0: again. I know. I like it. Yeah. I like it. Hey, we didn't talk about this, but Kyle, how about Axelina Johansson? I mean, it just...
1: 4-time Academic All-American.
0: That's impressive. In addition to what she's done on the track and field. It's amazing.
1: Pretty crazy. I mean,
0: track and field athlete ever to go 4-time Academic All-American.
1: Pretty wild.
0: You can walk in the shot
1: area. Oh, there you are. You just ruined it all. Yeah. We got to start over. Do another 2 hours. Yes, it was pretty remarkable. I was talking with Seamus about it, one of our great SIDs. He was floored at the accomplishment. And you think of her athletic prowess and another national championship for her. What is it, 4 in total?
0: Sorry, first female 4-time Academic All-American across any sport in school history.
1: Yeah, so that's any sport, not just track and field.
0: Yeah.
1: It's
0: remarkable. Especially, you're talking about a national champion. I talked to her back when she won the award at the Night of the Lead. We've had her on this show. She's a fascinating human being. And we're very more than likely, it would be a shocker if we're not rooting for her at the Olympics in a year.
1: I remember talking to Coach St. Clair.
0: Two years.
1: He said that she gets really nervous four events. And he's like, yeah, actually, as if you're not going to win by like a million. But she gets super wound up and is able to perform at such an incredibly high level. And then what she does in the classroom, I mean, that's the throwback, right? The student athlete.
0: It's incredible. Really impressive. One of the best, most decorated student athletes that has ever come through here at the University of Nebraska, no doubt about it. Okay, so we talked about this last night. Apologies. Ty Horn, you did get a chance to talk to him. He had some technical difficulties, so we will play that conversation tomorrow night on the show. So that's why we switched really some things stuff around and had Jamal Rule and then Sam Ormond tonight. But tomorrow we'll have Ty Horn.
1: And Carson Yasin next week. So two round three draft picks, they will be on the show.
0: We've had a lot of Natalie Potts fans checking in over the last year on our text line, on our chat as well. I'm going to get a chance to talk to her tomorrow. We'll probably bring that conversation for you here tomorrow. So we've got, look, I told you at the beginning of the week, it's a slow time of the year for sports, but we've got a lot of fun things coming up. So make sure you tune in tomorrow night and next week here on Sports Nightly. That's going to do it for us. Have a great night.
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5: 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Clear sky tonight, low around 68. Sunny for you tomorrow, high near 93. And mostly clear tomorrow night with a low around 71 degrees.
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Alice Cooper on Nebraska's Rock Station 94 Rock. Aerosmith hanging out in an elevator. Right before that, I've got The Offspring coming up right now. 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
8: 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Clear sky tonight, low around 68. Sunny for you tomorrow, high near 93. And mostly clear tomorrow night with a low around 71 degrees.
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AC/DC right before that. Speaking of them, tomorrow is Thunderstruck Thursday here on 94 Rock, where you get bonus AC/DC tracks all day. And it's brought to you by Norfolk Hometown. Brian Adams, Rob Zombie, and more coming up right now. You got Judas Priest.

Bryan Adams, Heat of the Night on Nebraska's Rock Station 94 Rock. And fun fact, that was the first cassette single released in North America. I did not know that. Let's keep it going with UFO.

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0: Rob Zombie on Nebraska's Rock Station 94 Rock. Hey, just a reminder, Saturday, August 8th, it's Mimosa Fest in downtown Norfolk, brought to you by Five Crowns Golf. 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
1: I'm pleased to be joined today on Faith Health Inside Look by Dr. Justin Oatman with Faith Health Ear, Nose, and Throat. And today we're talking about skin cancer.
2: There are three most common types of skin cancer. One is a squamous cell carcinoma. And there's a basal cell carcinoma, and then the one that most people also know about is the melanoma, which is the more aggressive one.
1: Yeah.
2: And so typically, people will come to me with these after they've been biopsied by either their primary care or dermatology, and then we can talk about how do we treat this. And most commonly, it's done with excising this. Mm-hmm. We can often excise these in our clinic, and then kind of use the surrounding skin as ways to close this in the most cosmetic way possible.
1: Sure.
2: At the same day.
1: Thanks for being here today.
2: Absolutely. My pleasure.
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Hey, green light, great night means live music. And coming up for you tomorrow, it's karaoke at Fifth Street Tavern at 9 o'clock. Lots of things happening on a Friday. 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

0: Alice in Chains on Nebraska's Rock Station 94 Rock, and that's got stuff you're going to hear on 90s at noon. 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
3: 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Joe has influenced and instructed many players, including Steve.

Levi, Larry LaLonda from Primus, Kirk Hammett, and many others. Joe's also had a successful solo career. How low? This low. Satriani's been featured on tons of different artist records, but got his first big break in 1988 when he was asked to be the lead guitarist for Mick Jagger's solo tour. He also toured with Deep Purple for a short time after Ritchie Blackmore left. Yeah, that Jagger thing's the first time I heard about him, and I'm from Long Island like he is. Now, in 1995, Joe formed the guitar player supergroup G3, which over the years has brought in some of the fastest fingers in the biz, including Uli John Roth, Michael Schenker, Brian May, George Lynch, Yngwie Malmsteen, and many others. Yeah, that's some good bad company right there. Joe has openly admitted his favorite guitar player to jam with is Steve Vai. They've been friends since they were teenagers, all from Long Island, by the way, but they had never toured together. But that changed in 2024 when they did what they called the Sat Vai Tour, which they billed as a tribute to the greatest musical instrument of all time, the electric guitar. Now, who's going to argue with that? So here's a great example of Joe's talent. It's the title track of Satriani's Serving with the Alien CD on your Daily House of Hair cut.

0: Joe Satriani and Serving with the Alien on your daily House of Haircut. 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I'm Dee Snider saying follow me on X and Instagram at Dee Snider. Like me on Facebook at Face Dee Snider and download the free Cameo app if you want a personal video message from me for anyone for any occasion. They really do make great gifts. And here's some words that should not be alien to you. If it ain't metal, it's crap. See you tomorrow.
1: Nothing says summer better than a night at the Pierce County Fair, July 22nd through July 26th. Wednesday has the NNPAI Tractor Pull. 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
5: 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Clear sky for the rest of the night, low around 68. Tomorrow, sunny, high near 93. And tomorrow night, mostly clear with a low around 71 degrees.
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Right before that, here on your Wednesday evening, Pink Floyd coming up. Right now, Do Some Barking with Ozzy.

Pink Floyd on Nebraska's Rock Station, 94 Rock. 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

0: 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Hey, just a reminder, you've got until the end of the month, July 31st, to head on over to newschannelnebraska.com and take the Stay Safe from the Ground Up quiz. 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

Ted Nugent on the Rascals Rock Station 94 Rock YouTube. Right before that, here in the final hour of your Wednesday evening, Ben Keller hanging out here with you. I've got Metallica, Huey Lewis and the News, White Lion, and lots more coming up. 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

0: Fall Rock, as we are wrapping up your Wednesday, that just means we're one day closer to Mimosa Fest. It's happening on Saturday, August 8th in downtown Norfolk, brought to you by Five Crowns Golf. We're going to be hanging out on Norfolk Avenue between 2nd and 3rd Street from 11 a.m. to 9 p.m. There's going to be music, food trucks, a beer garden, and of course, mimosas. Several mimosa variations, I might add. Plus, we'll have other drinks for you as well. So come on down, bring your lawn chairs and everyone you know. 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
0: 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Clear sky for the rest of the night, low around 68. Tomorrow, sunny, high near 93. And tomorrow night, mostly clear with a low around 71 degrees.
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is Heart on Nebraska's Rock Station 94 Rock. 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Let's keep it going. 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

And I will strike down upon thee with great vengeance and furious anger those who attempt to poison and destroy 94 Rock. 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
8: 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Sunny for your Thursday with a high near 93. Winds mostly calm. Then for tonight, mostly clear. With a low getting down to around 71 degrees.
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1: Nothing says summer better than a night at the Pierce County Fair, July 22nd through July 26th. Wednesday has the NNPAI Tractor Pull. On Thursday, fill the rumble with the Outlaw Truck and Tractor Pulling Association shaking the stands. 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
3: 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Sunny for your Thursday with a high near 93. Calm winds becoming south to around 10 miles per hour in the morning. Then for tonight, mostly clear with a low getting down to around 71 degrees.
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8: 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Sunny for your Thursday with a high near 93. Calm winds becoming south to around 10 miles per hour in the morning. Then for tonight, mostly clear with a low getting down to around 71 degrees.
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4: 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Sunny for your Thursday with a high near 93. Calm winds becoming south to around 10 miles per hour in the morning. Then for tonight, mostly clear with a low getting down to around 71 degrees.
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7: 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Jerry Sinclair on 13th Street has your summer road trip essentials. Sunny for your Thursday with a high near 93. Calm winds becoming south to around 10 miles per hour in the morning. Then for tonight, mostly clear with a low getting down to around 71 degrees.
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5: 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Sunny for your Thursday with a high near 93. Calm winds becoming south to around 10 miles per hour in the morning. Then for tonight, mostly clear with a low getting down to around 71 degrees.
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1: 67 degrees at 6:13, sunny and 93 today. Good morning. Welcome to the precipitous slide into the weekend. Some people call it a Thursday. Mookie in the morning, the Hollywood Minute, tea time with the T-Man coming up, and we'll talk with the voice of Ren and Stimpy, Doug, Bugs Bunny from Space Jam, and more. 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
1: Tonight, Hallmark's Christmas in July celebration continues with Christmas with a Gymnast. He's a tilt-a-whirl ride operator with four teeth and a precocious six-year-old son who's doing time in juvie. She's a gorgeous retired gymnast who can't have a child of her own due to a bad dismount at the 2018 Summer Games.
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4: Nothing says summer better than a night at the Pierce County Fair, July 22nd through July 26th. Wednesday has the NNPAI Tractor Pull. 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
5: Good morning. A Northeast Nebraska man described by a U.S. district attorney as every parent's worst nightmare will spend decades behind bars on child porn convictions. A federal judge sentenced 21-year-old Noah Hale of Norfolk to 35 years in prison. He was previously convicted of three different charges related to child porn. Prosecutors accused Hale of being a predator who groomed, manipulated, and threatened children. After his release from prison, Hale will begin a lifetime term of supervised release. A child was taken to the hospital Tuesday night after emergency crews responded to Riverside Community Pool in Neely. According to the city of Neely, crews were dispatched to the pool at around 8:47 p.m. after receiving reports of an unresponsive child. The city said bystanders and emergency responders performed life-saving measures before the child was transported by Neely Rescue to a local hospital. Officials said they would not comment on the child's condition. A program that advocates for children involved in abuse and neglect cases is expanding across Northeast Nebraska. Court-appointed special advocates Elkhorn Valley or CASA currently serves Holt and Madison counties, but is now expanding into Boyd, Antelope, Stanton, Pierce, Wheeler, and Garfield counties. Executive Director Monica Huber says it's important to get the word out.
6: When we go meet groups, organizations, or just regular people at the store, and, you know, we have put out our stuff, CASA's doing this and CASA's doing that. If you don't know what CASA is, here's what it is. And they're like, we don't have that. Like, there's not that kind of stuff here. Are you sure? You know, we don't care about that there's abuse and neglect. And what I would like people to know is absolutely there is. In every single community that exists in this country and across the world, there is some type of abuse happening.
5: Huber adds that although children receive legal representation, children need someone to hear their voice during foster care or kinship. You can find more of today's news online at newschannelnebraska.com. 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
4: 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Hydrate, baby. Sunny and 93. Clear and 68 tonight. And a frying egg on your face Friday. Sunny and 97 tomorrow. Right now, 67, Holly Weir Minute and Tea Time with the T-Man coming up. Next hour, we talk with the voice of Ren and Stimpy, Doug, Bugs Bunny from Space Jam, and more. Billy West joins us, 94 Rock. Just as I

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2: One day we just decided to buy clown makeup. 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And Paul actually had no idea what he was doing. 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
2: 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And that's where that thing came from.

Hey, this is Gene Simmons of Kiss. 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
1: Don't you enter, you can never get out of here. 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
2: Taylor Swift made her first public appearance in her wedding ring. Haven't seen a rock that big since Lindsay Lohan's crack pipe. Michael Jackson's daughter, Paris, has a new album called Happiest Day of My Life. It's about discovering the benefits of nepotism. George Lucas says studios should not let fans dictate how movies are made. You know, because they might come up with something stupid, like Jar Jar Binks. Welcome.

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3: Lots of sports been going on All-Star Week with baseball, World Cup, etc., etc. Not everyone is the sporting type, but I think everyone can participate in this. You got 15 points to build your championship team out of these to make your starting five. On the five-point line, we got the Stay Puft Marshmallow Man from Ghostbusters. We have Godzilla, Spider-Man, the Equalizer, Venom from Spider-Man, four-point line. The dude from the Spider-Verse, Will Smith from Men in Black, Mr. Miyagi, Stuart Little on the four-point line. Okay. See, you've got some kind of superpowers I'm not aware of there. Three-point line, we've got Beverly Hills Ninja, Chris Farley, Ace Ventura. Two-point line, a lot of people I don't recognize. I think that's either Neo from The Matrix or Johnny Mnemonic. Matilda is on the two-point line. And the one-point line, somebody from the Barbie movie I don't recognize, Dale Doback, John C. Reilly from Step Brothers, and more people I don't recognize, so I guess I'm going to be picking him. But 15 points, build your championship team, and go.
4: Yeah, first of all, what are we competing in? I don't really know. But I guess my starting five, I'll just go down and pick one from each category, I guess. I'll do Spider-Man on the four-point line, Mr. Miyagi. Even at, like, 88, that guy was still kicking people's butts, although they were kids. three-point line, I'll go with Chris Farley, just for entertainment purposes only. Two.
3: Hey, he's got a sword. He's Beverly Hills Ninja.
4: Yeah, I know. On the two-point line, I'll pick Neo. I'm guessing that's Neo from The Matrix. And, yeah, I don't know on one. That's,
3: You don't want Dale Doback?
4: Yeah, I'll go with the Step Brother.
3: Yeah, so. He can play your drums.
4: Well, I knew you were going to pick him, so.
3: Prestige Worldwide, Boats and, well, you know how that song goes there. Yeah, I think this just means we're getting old and out of touch that we don't know who most of these people are. I got to have a Stay Puft Marshmallow Man. Give me Will Smith from Men in Black. He's got that super cool gun. And if we lose, he can make everybody forget with his memory wiping device. I'll take Gina Davis from A League of Their Own. She's pretty tall. She can kick some booty there.
4: Yeah.
3: I guess I got to take Matilda since you took Neo. I don't know what she can do. And I'll take the lady from the Barbie movie because, well, you know, she's hot. So there you have it. Build your starting five championship team. Check it out on Facebook, and maybe you can tell us who some of these people are because we have no idea.
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14: Good morning. Several graduating student athletes from Northeast Nebraska high schools will be competing at the Nebraska Coaches Association Showcase. The showcase features graduating seniors selected from across the state and provides athletes with an opportunity to compete alongside many of Nebraska's best players in volleyball and girls and boys basketball. Two Pender Pendragons from the state championship girls basketball team, Madeline Dolliver and Hadley Wash, will be competing. And on the volleyball courts, Peyton Erb from Columbus will be competing. News Channel Nebraska will be broadcasting live from the showcase Tuesday, July 21st for the volleyball match and the basketball games on Wednesday, July 22nd. The Nebraska men's basketball program was recognized for their efforts in the classroom yesterday as the program received an NABC Team Academic Excellence Award. The award is given to the men's basketball programs that completed the 2025-2026 academic year with a team GPA of 3.0 or higher. It's the third time in the last 4 years that Nebraska has been honored by the NABC. The Huskers were one of 10 Big Ten programs who received the honor. In addition, 7 Huskers were named to the NABC Honors Court, which honors junior, senior, and graduate men's basketball players who finished the 2025-2026 year with a cumulative GPA of 3.2 or higher. The World Cup final is set after Argentina beat England yesterday 2-1 in their semifinal match. Argentina advances to their second consecutive World Cup final and will see Spain, who took out France 2-0 in their semifinal match on Tuesday. Spain and Argentina will square off Sunday at 2 o'clock. You can find more of today's news online at newschannelnebraska.com. 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

rendering a dimension of sound, but thankfully not of sight, so you don't have to look at his ugly mug. It's Mookie in the Morning on 94 Rock. Next stop, the Twilight Zone.

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Rocking the big red 94, rocking Mookie in the morning. Another reason to be glad you live in America. A man in Ecuador tried smuggling 400 pounds of cocaine using an oil tanker. Customs was suspicious when they found an oil tanker up his rear end.

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1: Is it true, John, that your mom, that she was a Playboy bunny?
2: Correct, yeah.
3: Was she?
2: Yeah, one of the first, club. She was also a Marine, a United States Marine, so...
1: She must be, in one of those Venn diagrams, she must be, alone.
2: Oh, yeah.

0: Bon Jovi rocking the Big Red 94 rocking Mookie in the morning. What a life our next guest has lived. You have heard him doing the voice of Bugs Bunny in Space Jam. Doug from, well, Doug, Ren and Stimpy and a whole lot more. His new book is called Voice Aversa. We welcome the legendary Billy West to the show. Good morning.
1: Mookie. Recording in progress.
2: Mookie. There he is.
3: Mookie. Hello.
4: Hi there.
0: The book is Voice Aversa, Finding My Voices Behind the Mic. I have a quick anecdote I think you'll find amusing. About 35 years ago, I was working at an electronics store in San Jose, California, helping this woman. And she said, do you like animation? I said, sure. She says, my son is an animator. He's putting this show together called Ren and Stimpy. It's going to be huge. And me being Mr. Cynical said, yeah, sure, lady, whatever, paper or plastic. Let's go. Let's keep the line moving. And then, of course, a few years later, it blew up, and I was like, man, I should have invested in that.
4: You wouldn't have made anything. It was basic cable.
0: Okay, I feel better now.
4: It was the crypto of its day.
0: Well, you've done pretty well for yourself. I mean, Bugs Bunny in Space Jam, Doug Funny. Now, if someone wanted to become a voice actor today, what would you tell them to study that things like AI cannot teach them?
4: Read Greek mythology.
0: Really?
4: Because every character, pretty much, that ever existed in literature comes from Greek mythology. The betrayers, the liars, the lovers, the haters, they all are in there, and they are personified as characters or gods or demons. And it's a great fertile ground to make your imagination work. And I would read everything that you can read out loud, and try to inject as much truth and heart and soul and honesty into whatever character you decide to do. And that's so important, because otherwise people have nothing to grab onto. There's nothing that will resonate with someone listening to you perform if it's some high-pitched, genderless, you know, cloying, annoying voice, which I've done. But the thing is the ones that people really have an affinity for is somebody that's a character that feels honest to them.
0: Well, and you talk about characters, and that's the thing. What does separate someone who can do just an impression from someone who can create an unforgettable character like all the ones that you've created?
4: Well, it's a concerted effort if you're going to do original characters. It's a bunch of people. It's like the person who dreamt up the premise and the concept, and the writer and the artists, all of them are working together, and you're the last

0: guy that they entrust to interpret the character. So you better be on your toes.
1: Mm-hmm. And, you know, we mentioned briefly AI. The foreword of your book does raise the question of artificial intelligence and voice acting. Are you optimistic that audiences will always be able to recognize the difference between just a technically accurate voice and a truly human performance?
0: I think that it'll get blurred. It's so blurred now. You don't know what you're watching. You don't know what you're listening to. There could be a real important news story, and you'll read it and go, I can't wait to write about this, to find out that you've been hosed, you've been had, it's fake.
1: Right.
0: Yeah, I mean, people are going to get so sick of fakeness and being deceived by fake images and voices. I think it's going to go back to the old days when the only way you can know if something is real or not is you have to get up close and personal. Go to a theater and watch live performances.
1: Yes.
0: Watch somebody stand and deliver right in front of your eyes. Then you'll know that it's real. I think people are going to go back to that, you know, because I don't know. I don't know what's real. I mean, I'm watching somebody talking and, you know, and you probably noticed this. There's some voice that they've latched onto. He's right. In every other thing on the internet. When you're watching YouTube, he's like, you think you might have stuck poop, you know?
1: Yeah, I know the but one.
0: He reminds me of Jake Tapper.
1: There's one to emulate. Well, as we wrap up, can we have you say goodbye to the folks here in Northeast Nebraska as Bugs Bunny or perhaps as Ren or Stimpy?
2: Ain't I a little stinker? And as a final word, goodbye.
1: Oh, can't wait to read more of this in Voice Aversa, Finding My Voices Behind the Mic. Billy West, thanks for the time. Be well.
0: Thank you. I appreciate you.
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1: Good morning. A Northeast Nebraska man described by a U.S. district attorney as every parent's worst nightmare will spend decades behind bars on child porn convictions. A federal judge sentenced 21-year-old Noah Hale of Norfolk to 35 years in prison. He was previously convicted of three different charges related to child porn. Prosecutors accused Hale of being a predator who groomed, manipulated, and threatened children. After his release from prison, Hale will begin a lifetime term of supervised release. A child was taken to the hospital Tuesday night after emergency crews responded to Riverside Community Pool in Neely. According to the city of Neely, crews were dispatched to the pool at around 8:47 p.m. after receiving reports of an unresponsive child. The city said bystanders and emergency responders performed life-saving measures before the child was transported by Neely Rescue to a local hospital. Officials said they would not comment on the child's condition. A program that advocates for children involved in abuse and neglect cases is expanding across Northeast Nebraska. Court-appointed special advocates Elkhorn Valley or CASA currently serves Holt and Madison counties, but is now expanding into Boyd, Antelope, Stanton, Pierce, Wheeler, and Garfield counties. Executive Director Monica Huber says it's important to get the word out.
2: When we go meet groups, organizations, or just regular people at the store, and, you know, we have put out our stuff, CASA's doing this and CASA's doing that. If you don't know what CASA is, here's what it is. And they're like, we don't have that. Like, there's not that kind of stuff here. Are you sure? You know, we don't care about that there's abuse and neglect. And what I would like people to know is absolutely there is. In every single community that exists in this country and across the world, there is some type of abuse happening.
1: Huber adds that although children receive legal representation, children need someone to hear their voice during foster care or kinship. You can find more of today's news online at newschannelnebraska.com. 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
0: 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We'll be cranking up the AC more and more over the next few days. Sunny 93 today, clear 68 tonight, sunny 97 tomorrow. We'll be up around 100 this weekend. Right now, 72.
5: Who else?
6: Mookie in the morning.
5: Mookie was there. You know him?
7: I don't know. 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
5: 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Mookie kissed me, okay?
7: So you like him.
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1: Don't you ever, you can never get out of here. 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
2: Taylor Swift made her first public appearance in her wedding ring. Haven't seen a rock that big since Lindsay Lohan's crack pipe. Michael Jackson's daughter Paris has a new album called Happiest Day of My Life. It's about discovering the benefits of nepotism. George Lucas says studios should not let fans dictate how movies are made. You know, because they might come up with something stupid, like Jar Jar Binks.
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1: Tonight, Hallmark's Christmas in July celebration continues with Christmas with a Gymnast. He's a tilt-a-whirl ride operator with four teeth and a precocious six-year-old son who's doing time in juvie. She's a gorgeous retired gymnast who can't have a child of her own due to a bad dismount at the 2018 Summer Games.
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12: Good morning. Several graduating student athletes from Northeast Nebraska high schools will be competing at the Nebraska Coaches Association Showcase. The showcase features graduating seniors selected from across the state and provides athletes with an opportunity to compete alongside many of Nebraska's best players in volleyball and girls and boys basketball. Two Pender Pendragons from the state championship girls basketball team, Madeline Dolliver and Hadley Wash, will be competing. And on the volleyball courts, Peyton Erb from Columbus will be competing. News Channel Nebraska will be broadcasting live from the showcase Tuesday, July 21st for the volleyball match and the basketball games on Wednesday, July 22nd. The Nebraska men's basketball program was recognized for their efforts in the classroom yesterday as the program received an NABC Team Academic Excellence Award. The award is given to the men's basketball programs that completed the 2025-2026 academic year with a team GPA of 3.0 or higher. It's the third time in the last 4 years that Nebraska has been honored by the NABC. The Huskers were one of 10 Big Ten programs who received the honor. In addition, 7 Huskers were named to the NABC Honors Court, which honors junior, senior, and graduate men's basketball players who finished the 2025-2026 year with a cumulative GPA of 3.2 or higher. The World Cup final is set after Argentina beat England yesterday 2-1 in their semifinal match. Argentina advances to their second consecutive World Cup final and will see Spain, who took out France 2-0 in their semifinal match on Tuesday. Spain and Argentina will square off Sunday at 2 o'clock. You can find more of today's news online at NewsChannelNebraska.com. 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

Greetings. This is Lord Darth Vader. You don't know the power of the dark side until you listen to Mookie in the Morning on 94 Rock. By the way, he is not your father.

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Did you hear? Congress just passed a bill to make daylight saving time permanent. The boomers love this. They're always complaining about how hard it is to adjust the clocks on their VCR.

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3: There were subsequent Jennies, but it wasn't based on a Jenny. Sorry, this is the boring. I can get yelled at by my PR staff. They appeared out of everywhere at the time, though. There were Jennies all over the place.

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2: Coming up on another theme weekend, T-Man, class of 1980 weekend kicks off Friday night. Great year for tunes. AC/DC, Eagles, Halen, Seeger, Floyd, Stones, Benatar, Rush, Billy Joel, ZZ Top, Police, Def Leppard, Judas Priest, Heart. Wow! What a year. And it was the year T-Man was born. So, you know, we got that going for us, which is nice. Also, a great year for movies. I remember going to the drive-in like a dozen times that year and seeing some of these: Empire Strikes Back, Airplane, Smokey and the Bandit 2, Blues Brothers, Blue Lagoon, Urban Cowboy with John Travolta, The Shining, Cheech and Chong's next movie, Caddyshack, Friday the 13th. I think I saw all of these that year except Blue Lagoon. That movie's creepers. She was only like 14. Come on, what are we doing here? But you can only save two of those 1980 movies. The rest are gone forever.
3: Caddyshack for sure. It's one of the best golf movies of all time.
2: It's in the hole. I love it. Bill Murray ad-libbed his entire part in that movie. They didn't give him any lines. They just said, go. like the scene with him and Chevy Chase in the shed. They both made that whole thing up. And what's more impressive, they totally hated each other. I think they still do. So the fact that they were able to make that work so well. But yeah, wow. love that movie.
3: And another one. Man, it's tough. I like a lot of these movies. I'll go with the Blues Brothers, another SNL type throw together movie. Let's go with that.
2: Phenomenal. And also, you know, this is before CGI, so like all those car crashes, totally real. They wrecked a shopping mall. It was fantastic. My son loves that movie. It's one of his favorites. I've done something right in my life. Well, since you took my two favorite comedies, although Airplane certainly is up there, maybe the most quotable comedy of all time, Don't Call Me Shirley, you know I gotta have my Empire Strikes Back, best Star Wars movie of all time, maybe best sequel of all time, one of those rare times where the sequel was better, and horror, my favorite genre, tells you all you need to know about what a weirdo I am, The Shining, which for me was more like watching a documentary about my actual parents. Seriously, Jack Nicholson and Shelley Duvall looked and acted exactly like my parents. It was like watching a home movie. Let us know on Facebook. You can only save two 1980 movies. The rest are gone forever.
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3: Good morning. A Northeast Nebraska man described by a U.S. District Attorney as every parent's worst nightmare will spend decades behind bars on child porn convictions. A federal judge sentenced 21-year-old Noah Hale of Norfolk to 35 years in prison. He was previously convicted of three different charges related to child porn. Prosecutors accused Hale of being a predator who groomed, manipulated, and threatened children. After his release from prison, Hale will begin a lifetime term of supervised release. A child was taken to the hospital Tuesday night after emergency crews responded to Riverside Community Pool in Neely. According to the city of Neely, crews were dispatched to the pool at around 8:47 p.m. after receiving reports of an unresponsive child. The city said bystanders and emergency responders performed life-saving measures before the child was transported by Neely Rescue to a local hospital. Officials said they would not comment on the child's condition. A program that advocates for children involved in abuse and neglect cases is expanding across northeast Nebraska. Court-appointed special advocates Elkhorn Valley or CASA currently serves Holt and Madison counties, but is now expanding into Boyd, Antelope, Stanton, Pierce, Wheeler, and Garfield counties. Executive Director Monica Huber says it's important to get the word out.
4: When we go meet groups, organizations, or just regular people at the store, and, you know, we have put out our stuff, CASA's doing this and CASA's doing that. If you don't know what CASA is, here's what it is. And they're like, we don't have that. Like, there's not that kind of stuff here. Are you sure? You know, we don't care about that there's abuse and neglect. And what I would like people to know is absolutely there is. In every single community that exists in this country and across the world, there is some type of abuse happening.
3: Huber adds that although children receive legal representation, children need someone to hear their voice during foster care or kinship. You can find more of today's news online at newschannelnebraska.com. 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
2: 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Sunny and 93 today, clear 68 tonight, sunny 97 tomorrow. Going to be up close to triple digits this weekend. Right now, 76.
7: This is the story of time long ago. 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Only one man dared to challenge their power, Muki. But wherever there was evil, wherever an innocent would suffer, there would be Muki in the morning on 94 Rock.

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1: Don't you enter, you can never get out of here. 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
2: Taylor Swift made her first public appearance in her wedding ring. Haven't seen a rock that big since Lindsay Lohan's crack pipe. Michael Jackson's daughter Paris has a new album called Happiest Day of My Life. It's about discovering the benefits of nepotism. George Lucas says studios should not let fans dictate how movies are made. You know, because they might come up with something stupid, like Jar Jar Binks.
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2: I played a very simple piano. I would just noodle around and try and find a riff or a chord sequence or something. And at that time of the year, we had huge snowstorms, and I was snowbound in my apartment. Crazy, it brought New York to a standstill. It was around that same time that I started writing Cold as Ice.

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1: Tonight, Hallmark's Christmas in July celebration continues with Christmas with a Gymnast. He's a tilt-a-whirl ride operator with four teeth and a precocious six-year-old son who's doing time in juvie. She's a gorgeous retired gymnast who can't have a child of her own due to a bad dismount at the 2018 Summer Games.
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9: Good morning. Several graduating student athletes from Northeast Nebraska High Schools will be competing at the Nebraska Coaches Association Showcase. The showcase features graduating seniors selected from across the state and provides athletes with an opportunity to compete alongside many of Nebraska's best players in volleyball and girls and boys basketball. Two Pender Pendragons from the state championship girls basketball team, Madeline Dolliver and Hadley Wash, will be competing. And on the volleyball courts, Peyton Erb from Columbus will be competing. News Channel Nebraska will be broadcasting live from the showcase Tuesday, July 21st for the volleyball match and the basketball games on Wednesday, July 22nd. The Nebraska men's basketball program was recognized for their efforts in the classroom yesterday as the program received an NABC Team Academic Excellence Award. The award is given to the men's basketball programs that completed the 2025-2026 academic year with a team GPA of 3.0 or higher. It's the third time in the last 4 years that Nebraska has been honored by the NABC. The Huskers were one of 10 Big Ten programs who received the honor. In addition, seven Huskers were named to the NABC Honors Court, which honors junior, senior, and graduate men's basketball players who finished the 2025-2026 year with a cumulative GPA of 3.2 or higher. The World Cup final is set after Argentina beat England yesterday 2-1 in their semifinal match. Argentina advances to their second consecutive World Cup final and will see Spain, who took out France 2-0 in their semifinal match on Tuesday. Spain and Argentina will square off Sunday at 2 o'clock. You can find more of today's news online at newschannelnebraska.com. 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
1: Really? I'm missing it? 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
2: 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We might need to make them clearer through something like a cochlear implant, or we might need to use assisted listening devices, visual cues, or context clues to help the patient get the full speech understanding.
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10: 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It's getting hot, sunny, 93 this afternoon, clear 68 tonight, sunny 97 tomorrow. Going to be up close to triple digits this weekend. 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

0: of 10, so come for an hour or make a day of it. Thanks in part to Five Crowns Golf, Victory Fence, Bubbler, Wetzel and Truex Jewelers, TC Amish Home, American Family Insurance, Dusty Forth, Mid-City Superstore and Slumberland Furniture, Flooring Solutions, Norfolk Bike, Harbor Bar, and Tico Water. 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
1: Nothing says summer better than a night at the Pierce County Fair, July 22nd through July 26th. Wednesday has the NNPAI Tractor Pull. On Thursday, fill the rumble with the Outlaw Truck and Tractor Pulling Association shaking the stands. 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
7: 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Sunny and 93 this afternoon, clear 68 tonight. Sunny 97 tomorrow. Going to be up around triple digits for the weekend. Right now, 83. 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

0: AC/DC on your 94 Rock Thunderstruck Thursday, brought to you by Norfolk Hometown. 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
1: 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And today we're talking about speech discrimination ability.
2: 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We might need to make them clearer through something like a cochlear implant, or we might need to use assisted listening devices, visual cues, or context clues to help the patient get the full speech understanding.
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3: 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Sunny and 93, clear 68 tonight. A fry and egg on your face Friday. Sunny, 97 tomorrow. Going to be up around triple digits this weekend. Right now, 85. 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

0: The Riddler's left us another riddle, Robin. I don't break, but I block. I don't stop, but I rock. What am I?
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time to fire up the grill. Stop by Pierce Lockers for the best cuts of meat this grilling season. They're open Monday through Saturday on Brown Street in Pierce. 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

Austin 316 says, you better not turn the channel during this 94 Rock Block. And that's the bottom line, because Stone

0: A rock block brought to you by Pierce Lockers, home of the Rocky Dogs. 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From Rocky Dogs to meat sticks to ground beef, get only the best meat treats at Pierce Lockers, Brown Street in Pierce.
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9: The jury pool has been selected for a Northeast Nebraska murder trial. Wayne County's District Court Clerk Wednesday selected the pool of 36 potential names to serve on the jury for the murder trial of Carl Ruskamp. Ruskamp is accused of the shooting death of his father, Gerald, at a rural home in Wisner back in 2022. Ruskamp has pleaded not guilty to three separate charges. The trial was delayed while Ruskamp received treatment at a state facility where he was eventually ruled competent to stand trial last year. Jury selection is set to officially begin on Monday. A program that advocates for children involved in abuse and neglect cases is expanding across northeast Nebraska. Court-appointed special advocates Elkhorn Valley or CASA currently serves Holt and Madison counties, but is now expanding into Boyd, Antelope, Stanton, Pierce, Wheeler, and Garfield counties. Executive Director Monica Huber emphasizes the importance of their work as members of the public are often unaware about how much child abuse and neglect goes on in communities like ours.
10: In every single community that exists in this country, and across the world, there is some type of abuse happening.
9: Huber adds that although children receive legal representation, children need someone to hear their voice during foster care or kinship. The groups behind the effort to establish two new Nebraska political parties submitted required signatures to get on the ballot line this November. The Secretary of State's office confirmed receipt of signatures from the Nebraska Working People Party earlier this week. A spokesperson said organizers provided between 8 and 12,000 eligible signatures. The group behind the America First Party submitted more than 15,000 signatures yesterday morning, according to a spokesperson for the Secretary of State's office. Both efforts needed to collect around 6,700 signatures to be registered as an official party. You can find more of today's news online at newschannelnebraska.com. 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
1: 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Wednesday has the NNPAI Tractor Pull. 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
4: 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Sunny and hot today again, highs of 93. Winds will pretty calm out there out of the south. Tonight, clear and warm, lows around 70. Tomorrow brings more sunshine, a bigger push of heat. Highs getting up to near 100 degrees. You can get news and weather anytime online at 94rock.fm.
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1: We got some nasty weather heading our way. 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
0: Weather. Highs are going to top out around 93 this afternoon. 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Tonight, clear and warm. Lows around 70. Tomorrow brings more sunshine and a bigger push of heat. Highs topping out around 100. The weekend going to get up to near 100 as well. News and weather anytime online at 94rock.fm. 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

0: 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Grass stains, sweaty jerseys, nonstop laundry. Maybe it's time to upgrade that washer and dryer. You can do it at Norfolk Hometown. On the way, your weather and Bon Jovi is next.
1: Nothing says summer better than a night at the Pierce County Fair, July 22nd through July 26th. Wednesday has the NNPAI Tractor Pull. On Thursday, fill the rumble with the Outlaw Truck and Tractor Pulling Association shaking the stands. 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
0: 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Tonight, clear and warm. Lows around 70. Tomorrow, sunshine. Hotter temperatures. Highs near 97. Saturday and Sunday also stay sunny and hot. Monday could see temperatures over 100. 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
5: In the classroom yesterday, as the program received an NABC Team Academic Excellence Award. The award is given to the men's basketball programs that completed the 2025-2026 academic year with a team GPA of 3.0 or higher. It's the third time in the last 4 years that Nebraska has been honored by the NABC. The Huskers were one of 10 Big Ten programs who received the honor. In addition, 7 Huskers were named to the NABC Honors Court, which honors junior, senior, and graduate men's basketball players who finished the 2025-2026 year with a cumulative GPA of 3.2 or higher. The World Cup final is set after Argentina beat England yesterday 2-1 in their semifinal match. Argentina advances to their second consecutive World Cup final and will see Spain, who took out France 2-0 in their semifinal match on Tuesday. You can find more Husker news online at newschannelnebraska.com. 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
9: 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Tonight, clear and warm. Lows around 70. Tomorrow, more sunshine and hot weather, just like today. Humid with highs near 97. Saturday stays hot, also near 97. Sunday gets up to near 100. Monday may be the peak with sunny skies, highs near or over 100 degrees. 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

0: to attend, so come for an hour or make a day of it. Thanks in part to Five Crowns Golf, Victory Fence, Bubbler, Wetzel and Truex Jewelers, TC Amish Home, American Family Insurance, Dusty Cord, Mid-City Superstore, and Slumberland Furniture, Flooring Solutions, Norfolk Bike, Harbor Bar, and Tico Water. 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
1: Nothing says summer better than a night at the Pierce County Fair, July 22nd through July 26th. Wednesday has the NNPAI Tractor Pull. On Thursday, fill the rumble with the Outlaw Truck and Tractor Pulling Association shaking the stands. 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
6: It's brought to you this time around by Antelope Memorial Hospital, where their mammograms are now performed on a new 3D mammography machine, offering the latest in comfort during the exam and state-of-the-art technologies for early detection and treatment of breast cancers. 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Tonight, clear and warm, lows around 70. Your Friday, lots of sunshine, warmer weather, highs around 97. Then Saturday and Sunday, we should see temperatures close to 100 or over. Also Monday, going to be warm as well. News and weather anytime online at 94rock.fm. 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

I saw that more than 600 trombone players gathered in Australia to break a record. 600 trombone players played 76 trombones. Now, they're off by about 524, if you ask me. 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
1: Good afternoon. The jury pool has been selected for a Northeast Nebraska murder trial. Wayne County's District Court Clerk Wednesday selected the pool of 36 potential names to serve on the jury for the murder trial of Carl Ruskamp. Ruskamp is accused of the shooting death of his father, Gerald, at a rural home in Wisner back in 2022. Ruskamp has pleaded not guilty to three separate charges. The trial was delayed while Ruskamp received treatment at a state facility where he was eventually ruled competent to stand trial last year. Jury selection is set to officially begin on Monday. A program that advocates for children involved in abuse and neglect cases is expanding across Northeast Nebraska. Court-appointed special advocates Elkhorn Valley or CASA currently serves Holt and Madison counties, but is now expanding into Boyd, Antelope, Stanton, Pierce, Wheeler, and Garfield counties. Executive Director Monica Huber emphasizes the importance of their work as members of the public are often unaware about how much child abuse and neglect goes on in communities like ours.
2: In every single community that exists in this country and across the world, there is some type of abuse happening.
1: Huber adds that although children receive legal representation, children need someone to hear their voice during foster care or kinship. The groups behind the effort to establish two new Nebraska political parties submitted required signatures to get on the ballot line this November. The Secretary of State's office confirmed receipt of signatures from the Nebraska Working People Party earlier this week. A spokesperson said organizers provided between 8 and 12,000 eligible signatures. The group behind the America First Party submitted more than 15,000 signatures yesterday morning, according to a spokesperson for the Secretary of State's office. Both efforts needed to collect around 6,700 signatures to be registered as an official party. You can find more of today's news online at newschannelnebraska.com. From the NCN Newsroom, I'm Brandon Shanahan.
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0: 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They're running out of shrimp.
1: 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Well, this 94 rock block called, and it's running out of rock.

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0: Third Eye Blind, Simi Charm Life, and a Thirsty Thursday. 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
2: 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Tonight, look for clear and warm temperatures. Lows around 70. Tomorrow, more sunshine. Hotter weather with highs near 97. Saturday and Sunday, temperatures up to near 100 degrees. And highs near 99 for Monday. News and weather anytime online at 94rock.fm.
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0: The Foo Fighters there, 94 Rocks Overdrive at 5, brought to you by Divots of Norfolk. A reminder, it is Thirsty Thursday at the Divots Tap Room. Swing in and say hi, grab a burger or a brat, and enjoy a nice ice-cold Divots beer, root beer, or one of their other fine beverages. You're looking for a nice sit-down place to eat. Sandbar inside the Norfolk Lodge and Suites open as well. Check out their Hawaiian burger tonight.
1: 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And today we're talking about speech discrimination ability.
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1: 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Golf's oldest major is underway at Royal Birkdale in Southport, England. After one round of play, Jackson Suber leads the championship after shooting a 5-under-65. Bryson DeChambeau and Scottie Scheffler also played well. DeChambeau is tied for 4th at 3-under par, and Scheffler is tied for 13th at 2-under par. Rory McIlroy struggled in round 1. He is tied for 85th after shooting a 2-over par 72. It may not be typical open golf weather, but it's a tightly packed leaderboard after round 1. And finally, free agent NBA superstar LeBron James said today he is not ready to reveal his next team. The rumored teams that are leading the chase for the 41-year-old all-time leading scorer are the Cleveland Cavaliers, the Miami Heat, and the Philadelphia 76ers. 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
3: Four on the shot clock, in the paint, shot on the way, no good. Rebound Nebraska, Huskers have it, 9 seconds left to go. What a cross the timeline, twice, to Prager. I am good! Yes! It's good!
4: 2.2!
5: Now Eckley is inside his own 15. Barney at the Husker 30. Snap back to Eckley.

0: Delaney. Here comes Husker Speaker Dak Manaya Obeche. She's putting on a clinic. It's Manaya Obeche Friday night after the Vandy, 23-14.
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2: Welcome in, everybody. Happy Thursday to you with Kyle Crooks. I'm Jessica Cootie, and in case you have no idea who did the ticker, his name is Matty Mills. He hasn't been around all week, but we finally managed to get him in here today.
3: I was going to put him on a milk carton.
2: I know.
3: Because I didn't know he still worked here. And look, it's good to have him back. It's unfortunate we have to have Wind at Wednesday on a Thursday, but you have to do what you have to do.
2: Is it Throwback Thursday tonight?
3: Apparently, he's a big biker. He's Lance Armstrong in the making.
2: Apparently.
3: Biked 50 miles today.
2: I wonder if Coach Ravel is going to do the same deal that he's doing, the biking across Iowa.
3: I think it's, I don't know. You should text her. You're like best friends with her.
2: I should let her know. I should ask her, yeah. And I'll try to find out. I know she does a lot of it. She teaches a class. You should do that. It's great. It's so inspirational. You can imagine Coach Ravel and talking to her, like how great she is as a fitness class teacher. You're big into fitness.
3: Yeah, but I don't know if I could do that.
2: You don't like cycling classes?
3: I just don't think I could keep up. Too many injuries. I have to go at my own pace. So I don't know if I
2: can. Are you
3: keep
2: a cardio guy or no?
3: I am.
2: Okay.
3: I am. I could probably do
2: you
3: it
2: should,
3: and still live.
2: Let's, instead of, so we had talked about doing an intern outing and like playing trivia, let's all sign up for a Rhonda Ravel cycling class instead.
3: Yeah, let's put that with the corporate games that we're signed up for.
2: She's incredible as a teacher. Like,
3: I
2: she's
3: can imagine.
2: So good. And she's, you know, when we talk about her retiring and if it's coming anytime soon, I mean, just, it just goes to show the things that she does outside of it. Boy, she's impressive even off the field as well. And she, I mean, I'm telling you, I mean, her classes are, I couldn't walk for like 2 days.
3: I had no idea that was a thing until you told me at some point this year that she does that. It was the auction because it was part of the auction.
2: Yeah.
3: That you could win a free entry into one of her classes. And I said, what is this? I didn't even know this was a thing. But Rhonda Ravel is of many talents.
2: Biggest complaint, though, with Matty Mills and his ticker, he didn't include my cousin, Pearson Cootie, who is tied for fourth as well with Cam Young and Bryson DeChambeau. Some of the guys he mentioned, Pearson Cootie is in that mix. And so just two off the leader. How about that?
3: You do you like text Pearson every once in a while? When's the last time you talked to Pearson?
2: Oh, I've never met him, but okay. I mean, his grandpa and my grandpa were, they knew each other and they're, you know, so it's down the line, but still, there's a Cootie in the leaderboard. That's pretty cool.
3: It's unfortunate that you didn't pick him either, because remember we did golf picks yesterday, so you're blaming Matty Mills, but you didn't even pick your
2: I
3: own cousin.
2: I know. Shame on me.
3: You didn't even know he was in
2: it. Hopefully he can keep it rolling.
3: Yeah.
2: So.
3: I mean, who knows? Who knows? By the way, we are wrapping up internal media days today. We did a nice booth tour today. Amy Sharp, Emily, one of Greg's daughters, was here as well. So we had a whole family here, and we showed the booth, we showed the studio and everything, but they also got a chance to see some players, too, in the tour, which was pretty cool, and we went up to the booth, and I think we're going to add some things to the booth this year, some stuff on the walls.
2: That's your duty now.
3: Well, I think I'm going to work with Amy to make that happen.
2: That's cool.
3: Because if you're going to put the creative stuff up to me, we're in trouble. So I think I'm going to lean on Amy there, Greg's wife, to take care of that stuff.
2: Oh, very cool.
3: To help out.
2: Very cool. Well, speaking of the media days, we will have Anthony Jones coming up here in just a few minutes. And he's a guy when, you know, you talk to these defensive players, even going back to the spring, and when people have some questions about the defensive line, I think it starts with him. And he's being mentioned a lot in those names and a new guy to the program, but obviously he's played a lot of football. And it seems to be he fit right in, but he's a guy that has set the tone, and it seems to be a guy that they're going to rely upon very, very heavily to kind of lead things up front.
3: Yeah, I mean, he, of course, played against the Huskers last year. He's been in the Big Ten. He's been to Oregon, Indiana, Michigan State, UCLA last year, and then to Nebraska this year. What's different about this year, maybe for Anthony Jones specifically, is his son was here too.
2: It's really cool.
3: He has a new perspective on life a little bit, which maybe could change things for a person and a player. He loves it here. He mentioned his relationship with Coach Rhule and how Coach gave him some time off in the spring around the birth of his son. They're going to need him to have production as a veteran. somebody who's been around the block. They need to increase not just the sack totals, but the TFL totals, the tackle for loss totals. They have to get better in that edge room. And that was a point of an area in which they needed to go out in the transfer portal and get what they could get what fits into this scheme. And talking to Anthony, he's a very mature guy. All these guys are confident, and he's big. Look, he fits the mold of a Big Ten defensive lineman, but somebody who can help move along the Williams Winneries, the Cade Petchocks, and all those guys in that edge room working with Roy Manning, just to have a veteran piece that understands what it takes, that's going to help get pressure on the quarterback, that's going to create some explosive plays on the defensive side. He's a big get. I know they're going to expect a lot from him.
2: Happy, very, very happy baby, by the way.
3: Yes.
2: His son. He was taking some photos. I think the flash scared him a little bit, but I had a chance
3: flash scared
2: to
3: me a little bit.
2: Chat with him a little bit. He's a very cheerful guy.
3: Cheerful guy?
2: Mm-hmm.
3: Did you know the name? Did you get the name?
2: Yes, I did, and I'll have to remember it. I'm horrible at names. You're bad.
3: Not as
2: I'm
3: bad.
2: As me. I know we're both really bad at remembering names, but no, it was a really cute name, and it was unusual. So I'll say that. And very, very cute, happy guy. But yeah, I think that's the question mark, right? I mean, I know probably people want to point to the running back situation, which we've talked so much about this week. I guess I just don't feel as worried about that spot just because of what we've heard from coaches and just, you know, seeing a little bit of practice and the guys that they have in that room, and they've got a lot of confidence in that room. But to me, it's in the Big Ten and what we saw last year, and it starts up front on the defensive side of the ball. And to me, that's the biggest question mark, right?
3: Well, and I'll go back to your running back conversation. Everyone's talking about the individuals in the running back room. I was thinking about this today. It's hard to give a true evaluation to say this running back room is X, it's Y, it's
2: you don't know.
3: They haven't played. and plus you're adding in what's in front of them, what potentially is the strength of the team.
2: Right.
3: The
2: right.
3: Offensive line, right? So if the holes are there, these guys are going to run through them. But to put a label on this offensive backfield is hard to do because they haven't played. So that's why I don't want to rush.
2: And it was
3: judgment.
2: By no fault of their own. I mean, it was just you had
3: an All-American.
2: You had a guy that had the high hand and just was doing so many things. You had to go with Emma Johnson last year.
3: And now you have another threat to run in the backfield. Adding a mobile quarterback, it loosens up a lot of different things in the pass game, but also the threat of always having a zone read option where the quarterback can pull it and run. TJ was sort of that, but not as much as, say, an Anthony Calandria. But that frees up the running backs a little bit. But going back to what you said, I think a lot of people expect the offense to be pretty solid, right? You have a playmaker that was just coming off a conference player of the year at quarterback. You have an offensive line that, let's face it, they spent a lot of money on and that they have a lot of expectation on. You have a wide receiving core that they spent some money on, not just in retention, but in transfer portal, that there's a lot of expectation. I think there's a pretty high ceiling in the wide receiving room. So you could go, if you go into this year, say, okay, the offense has got some things going for them. Defensively, they do as well. I think there's a pretty high ceiling there, but it comes with the reason that there's a high ceiling there is we were standing in here next to Williams Winery. That dude's a massive human being. That was a five-star. Mm-hmm. Everyone watched that video when he committed to Missouri, and Coach Trinkwitz was going nuts because he decided to go to Missouri. Cade Petchock, you stood next to him yesterday. I mean, these are massive guys.
2: Big guy.
3: You'll see the interview with Anthony Jones. He's an experienced guy. Willis McGahee, the retention to get him back in that room as an edge guy coming from the state of Florida. I think there's a lot of expectation for him. I remember talking to him last year at internal media day. I said, how many sacks are you going to get this year? I think he said some wonky number. Like, I'm going to get 13 sacks. Like, he's a confident guy that has incredible ability. There is a lot of capable guys on that defensive line. Cam Lenhart, what kind of year does he have for him? I think there's a prove it year for a Cam Lenhart. This is a prove it year for Riley Van Poppel. There's a lot of noise that you don't think RVP didn't hear what everybody said about him last year. You don't think he's going to come out with a fire behind him. And there's two defensive tackles that were brought in here for a reason. So you got to go out and do it. right? We could talk about this till we're blue in the face. You got to go out and do it. But I truly think the pieces are there to be a much better defense, be the best team in the best defense in the Big Ten. No, but be a much improved defense from last year. The pieces are there to do it.
2: We'll see. Again, we'll hear from one of those pieces that I know they're going to be relying heavily upon. Anthony Jones here coming up in hour number two. Some chatter in the chat. Folks noticing your haircut, which Camden apparently was not very high on when you came
3: Camden
2: in.
3: Said it was the worst thing he's ever seen.
2: What?
3: So Christopher Sullivan Diaz, who's I'm a fan, by the way.
2: I think we got a lot of fans of CSD.
3: I'm a fan of CSD. Maddie Mills
2: is, I was a fan, but
3: I'm still a fan.
2: I don't know. He lost some cool points for me this week.
3: Camden Cohen, I was his number one fan. And now I'm not even a fan.
2: Because he didn't like your haircut?
3: He said it's the worst thing I've ever seen and that I should wear a bag over my head.
2: Wow.
3: He said that. He's not an innocent guy.
2: Any potential of you doing a Riley Van Poppel haircut?
3: I said to him yesterday, I said, nice hair, Riley. He's got a mullet.
2: Yeah, he had it in the spring, but
3: that's a defensive line haircut.
2: You weren't down there when I interviewed him, but he had it going on in the spring.
3: That is a big baseball haircut. It's a very common baseball haircut where it's faded in on the sides, but it's a mullet in the back.
2: Yeah, which he comes from that background. But, I mean, I think that might be a look for you.
3: You think?
2: Yeah.
3: You think it'd work?
2: So we've got you signed up for a tattoo.
3: Wait, when did that happen?
2: At what point can we... What do we need to do? What milestone do we need to put in place for you to get a mullet like RVP?
3: The Huskers win a national championship. I'll get a mullet.
2: Okay. So a tattoo for a college football playoff and a mullet for a natty.
3: Sure.
2: All right. You heard it here.
3: Sure.
2: What's the day? It is July 16th, 2026. Kyle, hold him to it, just like John Rothstein, which, by the way, he said maybe mid to late September on his happy hour.
3: I'll see it to believe it. Same goes with the tattoo.
2: Kyle's saying it tonight, right here live on Sports Nightly. Let's hold him to it.
3: I get to pick the tattoo.
2: I thought
3: you don't get to pick the tattoo, because I'm not getting
2: we're
3: something ridiculous.
2: We're all getting ridiculous. It together.
3: You're getting a tattoo? I thought it was just me. Okay.
2: No, we were all going to do it. Damon doesn't have a tattoo. I don't have a tattoo. You don't have a tattoo.
3: So why am I the one that has to? Doesn't everybody have to
2: agree
3: to this?
2: We're all getting it. If we make the college football playoff, we're all getting a Husker tattoo.
3: Do they know that?
2: Yeah. Damon said he's in.
3: Does Ben know that?
2: Do you not remember conversations that we have?
3: No, I actually forget them on purpose.
2: Probably.
3: Is Ben a part? Ben's a part of this, right?
2: I would assume. Okay. I feel like it. We haven't told him, but
3: what about Josh?
2: He's in. I think everybody can be a part of it.
3: I mean, they're all in the broadcast crew, so.
2: I'm just saying the people that don't have tats are in to getting tats if the CFP appearance happens.
3: None of us have tattoos.
2: So, just maybe like a little in somewhere.
3: I'll do that. I'm just not doing anything ridiculous.
2: No, but you are going to grow a mullet, though, with an Addy.
3: If we win a national championship, I will grow a mullet.
2: All right. You heard it here on Sports Nightly. 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Coming up next, Kyle had a chance to catch up with Ty Horn.
3: By the way, Jess, Brenda's chimed in. She says she likes my haircut.
2: Oh, well, Brenda's opinion
3: That's
2: is all
3: mom,
2: that matters.
3: By the way.
2: I know who Brenda is.
3: Camden's hurt my feelings. And
2: then Brenda's opinion cancels all.
3: Correct.
2: So, all right, Kyle, back with Ty Horn coming up right after this.
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5: 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Kyle Crooks back on Sports Nightly, joined by one of the newest members of the Cincinnati Reds organization. That is Husker, and that is Ty Horn, who is the fifth ever Husker selected by the Reds, the eighth ever Husker selected in the third round. And he joins us now. He was the 94th overall pick in the third round, so a top 100 pick of the Cincinnati Reds. Ty Horn, congratulations. This has got to be pretty darn cool, doesn't it?
12: Yeah. Still on cloud nine, that's for sure. So I'm not here in AZRA, so I'm kind of living the life and enjoying it and kind of getting my way. Getting to know my way around, so I'm enjoying it a lot.
5: So, where are you right now? Have you started the process of moving to where you have to go? What are the first steps here after you get drafted?
12: So, they fly you down, and you kind of do a bunch of labs. Fortunately, I was able to do a bunch of those labs in the combine, so I didn't have to do them all, but I did have to get my blood drawn, which I was not too fond of. I'll tell you that right now, but they took like a couple pints of blood and did a couple range of motion stuff and kind of just like, hey, like, and then tomorrow we have like the orthopedic stuff like that. And I think some things kind of let us go and tell us where we need to go and if we're playing or not. And it's cause obviously I threw 85 innings, so I don't know how sure I am that I'm going to go pitch somewhere, but I still think there's a chance, but.
5: Ty, what was that moment like, though, when you get drafted? I mean, you're a top 100 draft pick. That's really darn good. Top
3: three rounds of a draft pick. Of course, we can talk about Carson Yasin a little bit, who goes almost right after you. But the initial

0: since I was four or five years old, and it was just like watching my dreams come true. And not a lot of people get to do that, so it's just, I took it with a grain of salt and know that I'm not even close to done or there yet, obviously. So I just gotta keep my head down and keep going forward. But yeah, it's definitely spending time with my loved ones is very special to me for sure.
1: Chatting with Ty Horn, 94th overall pick in the third round of the Cincinnati Reds. Of course, a great Husker, had a tremendous season, a part of what was an incredible year. We'll get into that in a moment. But you mentioned the combine. What is that experience like? I would imagine it's nerve-wracking because every single measurement, every single move you make, every pitch you throw gets calculated and analyzed. What was that like to go through, understanding that there's a lot of eyes on you?
0: Yeah, so it was super fun to be a part of. Pretty good event they put down there, or down here in Asia, obviously. But it was super fun, like just being able to get all the guys that I'm going to be around. Like Mulevey Lavu, that got drafted by the Reds right before me. He's my roommate, so it's just like getting to know him, not knowing that he was going to be my roommate at the time, and made everything mesh really well, really easily. So, but yeah, it's definitely like a eye-opening event, knowing that there's a bunch of guys there that are obviously going to get drafted before me, and seeing them walk around and talk to teams, and I'm doing the same, and just knowing that we're all in the same boat right now. And but yeah, just like getting to know them, knowing that I'm going to be playing baseball around at least one of those guys probably my entire baseball career. So it was definitely, yeah, like I said, just eye-opening, and just a super fun thing to be a part of, and obviously super fun to be a part of with one of my teammates, Carson Yasa.
1: I could imagine for you it's not as anxiety-ridden leading up, because you said you had a good understanding that the Reds were high on you. You don't know if there's another team that comes in and swoops and takes you maybe a little bit earlier, but did that help understanding that, hey, that I've had these conversations with Cincinnati, and the days leading up to the draft, I guess, perhaps weren't as tense maybe for you as they would be for others?
0: Yeah, I mean, a little bit, mainly because, like, I just knew they were high on me, but, like, I mean, the draft works like a poker game. You don't show your hands, really. You don't really want anybody to know who you like, who you don't like. So, like, you really never know. Like, they could have told me, like, we love you in the third round, but they could take me in the seventh round. That's just how the draft works. And it's definitely, like, a very stressful thing. But I tried to take it as calm as I could and just accept the outcome, knowing that, like, anything could happen, and if it does, great. If it doesn't, just keep, go back to work, if that makes sense.
1: Mm-hmm.
0: But yeah, it happened exactly how we wanted to, and it was almost, it's my advisor predicted that I'd go in the 94th pick, so.
1: Really?
0: It did, which is very rare.
1: To the pick,
0: because we knew the Reds had the 94th pick, unless mm-hmm. they traded it. He's like, dude, you're going to be in the 94th pick. He called it, and he said, like, because what they do is they have, like, a short list of guys, like, I don't know, 8 to 10 guys, that they want on day one, and if one of the, like, I needed a couple guys to go in the third round. I needed them to get drafted before me to be able to get that 94th pick, and they ended up going, and Joey Voltsko was actually, I think, one of them, and he went, and I was like, holy crap, like, is this about to happen? And my advisor texted me, he's like, hey, and that's when he texted me and said, would you take this amount of money? And I was like, yeah, like, that's not a question, but.
1: Yeah,
0: it was super surreal for sure.
1: Yeah, that's incredible. Talking with Ty Horn, Husker great, now a member of the Cincinnati Reds organization. Feedback that you got during the draft process, we know what you're working on when you were here in Lincoln. What were some of the things that, was there anything that surprised you in the draft process that you learned about what maybe scouts think of you and what you might need to work on or what you're great at currently?
0: I wouldn't say necessarily, but, something they did, like, kind of praise me about is, like, how, like, almost every year at Nebraska, all 3 years, I would struggle a little bit, and then I would kind of just find it, like, in dirt and come back up and breathing just fine, and I'd start pitching a whole lot better than I'd, like, the second half. If you combine all my second half from all 3 years, I have, like, a sub-2 ERA with this incredible stuff. So just, knowing that, like, they know that I can do that, and knowing that they believe in me is an incredible feeling, I feel like.
1: How much did Nebraska, Ty, prepare you for pro ball? I mean, the way that it's run, it's professional, right? Coach Childress, you work closely with him, but the way Coach Bolt runs things, how maybe the way that Nebraska baseball specifically is run and what you guys do on a day-to-day basis, do you think is going to get you ready for the next level?
0: Yeah, for sure. They do a great job, and I recommend any guy not getting drafted to look at Nebraska or show interest, because if they're showing interest,

0: than you, obviously, but I loved every minute of it, every second. But I would, like, obviously, like, the baseball side takes care of itself, because there's good baseball players everywhere. You're not going to run into a bad baseball player. They're there for a reason, obviously, and they have talent, so that kind of takes care of itself. But they do a great job of kind of making you into man and getting you ready for outside of baseball life, which is kind of, I really appreciate that. Just knowing that, like, if baseball doesn't work out, like, I learned all the skills I need to learn from Coach Bolt, Coach Shoulders, Coach Sirianni, Coach Harvell, Coach Barons, and guys like that. So, yeah, I definitely appreciate them for that.
1: Talking with Ty Horn, newest member of the Cincinnati Reds organization, of course, part of a tremendous Husker season. Rob Childress, did you have phone conversations already after you got picked? Have you had a chance to talk to whether Rob or Coach Bolt here in the last few days?
0: Yeah, so they text me pretty quickly after, like, hey, we're so proud of you and we're so grateful for what you've done for the University of Nebraska. Like we'll always remember you. Like, we're going to miss you, obviously, but, like, go be great. Just stuff like that. Mm-hmm. And I actually get to go eat with my girlfriend at Mulberry's. It's a barbecue joint down in Lincoln, and Max Childress and Coach Childress were eating there, and it was fun to dab mm-hmm. them up, hug them. And obviously, like, I grew up with Max for most of my life, so we're pretty good friends, and which kind of makes me a little bit closer to Coach Childress and a lot of other players, and at the same time, which gives him every right to yell at me a little bit more. So, but yeah, they're amazing. It's an amazing family, an amazing coach, amazing son. Like, I will always be grateful for Nebraska.
1: What makes Coach Childress unique? Like, say there's a pitcher out there, a big time high school pitcher, a transfer pitcher. What is it about the way he teaches? The proof's in the pudding about the way Nebraska's put some pitchers into the pros and into pro organizations. What is there anything specific about the way he teaches that's pretty special?
0: Yeah, he teaches you just to go out there with the fear of consequence. He doesn't want you to be afraid, and if you're afraid, you're going to be caught on your heels. And if you're on your heels, this stuff doesn't go well, and he teaches you to be on your toes. And I think that's kind of like where I get my competitive, like, edge at, is just, like, I'm always on my toes. Like, even if you're hitting me around, say, like, even the Penn State series, I feel like I was still on my toes, just got hit around a little bit. Yeah, he's a great coach, and he's going to be around hopefully for a little bit longer. Obviously he's getting to that point, but, I recommend, like, taking, and he reminds you that he's never going to be disappointed, like, in you. Like, a bad coach would be disappointed in you and, open around with you, but he'll be disappointed for you.
1: Yeah.
0: That's kind of how he preaches it, and I think that's a really good life skill I'm going to take with for the rest of my life.
1: For Coach Childress, one Diet Coke at a time. It is pretty incredible the amount that he puts down.
0: Yeah.
1: You know, I want to ask you, too, because I didn't get a chance to talk to you during the year about this. We're talking with Ty Horn. But moving to the bullpen, how did that re-energize you at all? Did it put things into perspective? Because you were really, really darn good when you went back to the bullpen and then went into the starting rotation. We'll get into that start you had against Ole Miss, because that was an incredible start that you had in front of an awesome environment. But what did you learn or take away from when you took a step back and went to the bullpen?
0: Yeah, so when I started the game season, I was kind of nitpicking and trying to pick the corners, and I was trying to miss barrels instead of just trusting my stuff to do it on its own. And as soon as I went to the bullpen, I kind of had a conversation with myself. Like, obviously, they told me, hey, we're going to send you the bullpen and see if it's 1 week, 2 weeks, 3 weeks, the rest of the season. We don't care. Like, we want you to help the team, and you need to pitch just because you're talented. And I went out there, and I was just throwing whatever they call as hard as I can, and I was spinning as hard as I can right down the middle, and hoping, just trusting my eyesight and my life with the pitch and just going with it and trusting it. And that's kind of where everything just sparked up again.
1: You know, I can imagine that Ole Miss start is up there. The game didn't go the way you guys wanted. The UCLA start in the Big Ten tournament, like, there's great moments that you've had as a Husker. But when you think back to the home regional, that Ole Miss game, the way that you pitched, the energy that you pitched with, that's something that probably will stick with you for a long, long time, won't it?
0: Yeah, so, yeah, definitely a lot of college baseball players can't say they pitched in a home regional against an SEC team, especially, and just having that environment in front of, I don't know, 10,000 people. And it was just, obviously, the juices were flowing, but I knew I was going to go out there and do what I needed to do, put us in a good position to win, even if we weren't winning at the time, obviously. I was gonna get us off into the fight, which Coach Rose likes a lot about starting pitchers. He just wants a starting pitcher to get us off into the fight, and I felt like I did a good job of that. And Obviously, credit to Tyler Rabe, their starting pitcher. He's phenomenal. He's a first rounder or sandwich pick, whatever it may be. I kind of forget where he went. But I mean, he was great. He's been great pretty much all year except for a couple starts for them. And he got us, I got them, and they kind of got the last laugh, which I have to live with a little bit. But it was a super fun thing to be a part of. And I came off the field and I left it all on the field. So I got, like, when I got called off or they went to the bullpen, I kind of got one last look, knowing that was probably maybe one of the last chances I get to pitch in college. And obviously it was. So yeah, I'm definitely very grateful for it.
1: 94th overall pick in the third round, Ty Horn joining us here on the show. In the Reds organization, do you think you'll get a hat that fits? How do we work from there? Because I know you're big on the hat flying off on the mound. Was that just something that you learned to live with, that you have the hat at a certain size that you just want it to fly off?
0: No, it's not on purpose at all. It's just the way I pitch. And I'm a very, very energized guy. So, yep. And the juices are always flowing as soon as I open my eyes in the morning. That's just who I've been, and that's who I'm always going to be. When I'm 70 years old, I'm going to wake up and kick ass, if that makes sense.
1: Yeah.
0: But, I that's just who I'm going to be.
1: Carson Yasla gets picked four slots after he goes to the Cubs. I mean, it's, you guys are both top 100 pitchers in the draft, but for him to get picked essentially right around the news of you getting drafted, how cool was that? What were your conversations with Yas?
0: It was awesome. Obviously I literally just got done like hugging my parents and all that and wiping my tears. I look up and his big head is up there, and I'm like, oh my gosh, let's go. That's so cool. Cause I think he had a pretty good understanding who was going to draft him. I don't know about where, but, he thought the Cubs were pretty high on him, and obviously they were if they drafted him in the third round. So yeah, it's so awesome to see. And I talked to him after and like, hey, like, when do you go down? He's like, oh, I'm going down right now. And I'm like, I'll be there in like 2 days. So we're going to grab dinner, either tonight or in a couple nights or whenever we can. But yeah, we've been talking every day, and it's like, how's your experience been? Like, where you live in and all that. So yeah, that's my best friend, obviously. So, it's super exciting to be able to share this experience with him.
1: Yeah. How cool is that? And so do you imagine to start the second half of the year, they're in the All-Star break now, but you'll be watching a lot of Reds games.
0: Yeah. Yeah. I'll start paying attention now, but I've never really been a Reds fan, but I am now, down the roots, especially since I get to wear the same colors and bleed red. So
1: yeah, that too.
0: Definitely an easy wardrobe change. I'll tell you that.
1: You know, you mentioned to start the interview talking with Ty Horn, your 5-year-old self, right? And I think about this when I was thinking questions. Okay, what am I going to ask Ty? I think back to maybe do you have a moment where you have an image of yourself in a little league uniform as a kid playing? This is always the dream, but you never know if it's going to be a reality, right? Things happen. And now that this is a reality, has it truly sunk in? I can imagine as a competitor, you thought you'd get to this point and you were going to do everything to get to this point. But do you ever think back to your young self when you're just starting out playing the game and this is the dream and you've accomplished it?
0: Yeah, like it's always on my mind. Like I wish I could, when I was younger, I wish I'd seen the future and then let some of the things go that I wouldn't let go, and it'd make life a lot easier. But, I'm grateful for it all. All the tears, all the blood, all the sweat. So it's all paid off, and obviously not there yet, but still a long road ahead of you. People that don't know, it's a very long road.
1: Mm-hmm.
0: Yeah, but it's all. I'm very grateful for it for sure, though.
1: Final one, Ty. But your family. I can imagine you mentioned the tears flowing, but what have they meant to you in this journey? They probably are number one on the list of people that have been able to get you to this point, a reason why you're here along with your hard work. But what's their support been like throughout the years?
0: I mean, it's everything. Obviously, I'm going to give them a pretty good gift just for being there for me. And they've done everything for me. They've dropped everything they can do to bring me a new and popular thing to the game. They've dropped everything they do to take me to my game halfway across the United States. So like I'm so grateful for them, and they've done everything for me. So and my dad's always said, like, I'm kind of living my dreams through you, so like go do it. And I'm like, yeah, like I because he wasn't always the best athlete, neither was my mom, but so yeah, they get to kind of just live out their dreams through me, and I'm gonna do as long as I can.
1: I'm going to speak on behalf of Husker Nation and Ben and Nick and myself in the radio booth. It's been an honor to watch you pitch and the energy that you brought and just how darn good you are and the hard work that you've put in. And now you're a professional baseball player, and we'll be rooting you on all the way to the show. And we can't wait for that time when it comes when you'll get a chance to put on that Reds uniform and be pitching in the show. So thanks so much. Again, congratulations. What an incredible thing that you've accomplished. And now it's just the start of that next phase. So I appreciate it, Ty.
0: I appreciate it. Thank you so much.
1: Ty Horn joining us here on the show, 94th overall pick of the Cincinnati Reds, and we can't wait to watch him pitch in professional baseball and eventually on the show with the Cincinnati Reds. We'll step aside and more of Sports Nightly right after this.
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11: 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Welcome back to Sports Nightly with Kyle Crooks. I'm Jessica Cootie. Great stuff with Ty Horn. It's just so funny listening to him and then knowing kind of his demeanor on the mound. You know, it's like you want to talk about a guy that's got a switch.
1: And he's an angry pitcher.
11: Yeah, I'll never forget. There was one time, I can't remember what game it was. I went up there a few times to do social stuff with Ben and Nick in the booth. And I don't remember what game it was, but he had come in to pitch. And Ben was like, watch out if he gets a strikeout here. And sure enough, boy, he let the dugout. No, it's just he's completely different when you meet him in person than what he is when he gets the ball in his hands.
1: Yeah, and he had an up and down season at the beginning. Forced him to go back to the bullpen. He was the Friday night starter to begin the season, went back to the bullpen, really found some things. He just started not thinking so much. He said it in the interview. I tried to find the corners. I tried to be perfect.
11: Yeah.
1: I tried to miss barrels as opposed to just pitching and just throwing and just having fun. And he let loose in the bullpen. I mean, he was throwing 97 consistently. I can remember the Kansas game. I mean, it was 97. And then the Ole Miss start that he had, he's had some really good moments in a Husker uniform. The Ole Miss start that he had in the winner's bracket game in Lincoln, that was an all-time start against an SEC lineup that is, I mean, that had some real legit production in that lineup. And he was, I think he went 5 2/3 in that start. It was a long rain delay, whatever, that kind of stalled the momentum of the game. But he put Nebraska in a position to be in the winner's bracket and in the regional final on Sunday in front of one of the best crowds that we've seen in Nebraska baseball history.
11: And you know, pitchers don't always like that when you aren't the same thing every time. And some guys don't always thrive in situations where they didn't expect to be or haven't been in their whole lives and just kind of switching out in those types of situations. So good on him that he found a way to kind of work through it and find his groove at the end of the season.
1: And one of his best moments, of course, a couple of years ago in the Big Ten tournament against UCLA, the 8 shutout innings that he had in the championship game. He had 6 strikeouts, and he'll be good. We'll see how quick he can potentially climb the ladder as a third-round pick. And then what's cool is we'll talk to Carson Yasson and get him on the show next week, but he was 4 selections in front of Yasson, so they were drafted around the same time. And he told a story about how his advisor essentially predicted exactly the pick in which he was going to go. He said, you're going to go in that 94th pick in the third round, and voila, that was the case.
11: Another comment, noticing your haircut on the chat. Children of the Corn said, looks like Kyle got his ears lowered. Why do people notice when you get your hair done but not mine?
1: Well, because it's pretty drastic when I do it. Usually it's about a...
11: You also
1: this
11: shave.
1: This was a longer...
11: Too.
1: I think the shaving part is the difference because I look a lot younger. It's a pretty stark difference from when I have a beard to when I don't as to what I look like. I mean, it probably shaves 10 years off my appearance when I shave.
11: 10?
1: Yeah, I mean, I kind of look like 23 as it is. But when I shave, I'm...
11: I don't know about 23. Christopher's over there laughing.
1: CST... You know what? I have some enemies over there today, to be honest with you.
11: I'm glad they're on you, because normally they're giving me a hard time.
1: I'm done with Camden. A CSD.
11: Oh, done.
1: A CSD. I was the number one fan. I'm close to being done with him. Matty Mills, he might be on my last nerve. I might tell him to bike out of the studio.
11: He hasn't even been here.
1: I know.
11: So, I mean,
1: They don't like me. That's okay.
11: We're trying to plan like intern outings and stuff, and is this making you question like rewarding these guys?
1: You know what? I was gonna buy them all a nice gift,
11: like a TV,
1: an expensive gift. Now I might have to think twice about it.
11: Uh oh. Hey, we got a new crop of interns that'll be back. Well, Brady's been MIA. Duke.
1: We got to hear about Duke's experience in LA.
11: Yeah, we got a couple new ones that'll be here before you know it, so you can maybe adjust your rankings pretty soon. Right now, it's basically 3 guys that you're choosing from.
1: I mean, I always say they're the A team, but right now they're the D team.
11: Uh-oh. All right. Well, on that note, let's get to a break. Hy-Vee, where there's a helpful smile in every aisle. Hy-Vee proudly supports the Huskers. Back with more coming up after this.
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11: Welcome back. Final segment here of hour number one of Sports Saturday with Kyle Crooks and Jessica Cutie. We got a text on the text line. From your favorite texter. We were talking earlier. We were trying to talk Kyle into getting a mullet, given his brand new haircut today. And we've talked as a group about potentially getting a tattoo with a college football playoff appearance. So Art chimes in and says, if Nebraska wins the national championship, I will get a tattoo on my back of the entire Sports Nightly crew. Kyle will be front and center wearing his new mullet. LOL. I will even include Sonny on Jessica's lap. Go Huskers.
1: I'd get a tattoo of Sonny.
11: Yeah, I feel like you two have something, like, she loves you.
1: It's a deep bond.
11: When we were walking in, I always like to surprise Kyle and never tell him. When I bring her in, mm-hmm. But you walked in at the same time, and she spotted you before I did, and boy, she jerked my arm off trying to get you.
1: She knows. She knows. There's a true bond there. Yesterday was a good day here at the Husker Radio Network because of Sonny. It was fantastic.
11: I want her to be a full-time employee up here. Replace one of the interns, I guess.
1: If we could make it happen. Look, Candon's on the... down on the list. Sonny's way up on the list.
11: You do have a better mood when she's around, so I do feel like maybe we can, you think maybe we could actually get you like some sort of, I can actually maybe submit
1: what are the
11: her.
1: Chances Coach Rule lets Sonny on the charter?
11: Are you guys gonna watch her on the in the booth?
1: Yeah, bring her up to Greg Sharp's booth and can have she can sleep in the back of my coat.
11: I don't think she'd travel well. I really don't.
1: Does she? Well, she does 8-hour car drives.
11: Oh,
1: pretty consistently.
11: Oh, whoa! What was that about?
1: They just
11: why
1: to
11: are they
1: me?
11: Throwing things at you?
1: They threw a highlighter at my head.
11: I saw it coming, but I thought maybe you wanted it. Whoa. Wow.
1: When I tell you...
11: For those that are just listening, we've got some angry folks back there mad at you. And your back's to them. Watching them. You're not.
1: You do realize this is on camera. Unbelievable.
11: Wow.
1: Boy, they're
11: how do you feel about that?
1: They're comfortable. I'll tell you what.
11: Do I have time in the middle of this commercial break and intro to go get Sonny and back? Maybe she'll help you.
1: Sure. Look, I need something because
11: the
1: aura.
11: What? You've lost. You've lost your team.
1: I don't have a team anymore. That's why I need football to come back because I just need to. I need to be around other people right now because this is wildly unfortunate.
11: Wild, wild. Okay. Well, coming up in the next hour, we will hear from Anthony Jones as we talked about.
1: Yep.
11: So big piece. This Nebraska defensive line. Which is, I mean, look, let's face it, I think they're okay with it. They know it. Even Riley Van Poppel, I talked to last spring, knows that they've got to be better up front. And so we'll hear from one of the pieces that they brought in to help supplement the defensive line, Anthony Jones, coming up next. Also, we've got to announce the winner, although it's not really groundbreaking, of our first category of the Sharpies.
1: Mm, and you're also talking to their boss over at the College of Journalism.
11: Oh, yeah.
1: You should retroactively go re-record that interview and tell him the truth. These knuckleheads.
11: You're kind of mad.
1: No.
11: I know. Okay, so Carol. yes, in my opinion, Kyle is a handsome chap with a haircut.
1: Thank you.
11: With a haircut and shave, just saying.
1: Thank you. So I agree.
11: People like a clean shaven, apparently.
1: It's not going to last long, so probably tomorrow it'll be gone.
11: No, I know. I went to the College of Journalism. I bragged on these guys.
1: They're throwing things at me.
11: Said, listen, we are built on our interns. And
1: boy, that's a shaky foundation, I'll tell you that.
11: After today, I guess so. It's Thursday. It's kind of like a Friday, which means things are going off the rails. Friday party show. Thursday party show. 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
0: Did you know that every year over 4 million pets find their way into shelters across the United States? For nearly 150 years, my friends at American Humane Society have been champions for animals, working tirelessly to rescue, care for,